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0: No mai, haere mai, and welcome to Cult Chat, the show where we talk about coercion, control, and all things cultish. I'm Dr. Caroline Ansley. I'm a medical doctor. When I was a child, I lived at the Centrepoint community, a notorious cult in New Zealand, and now I co-lead the Cult Informed Professional Network.
1: And I'm Liz Gregory, and I lead the Glory of Our Leavers Support Trust. We've been helping people exit Glory of Our for over a decade, and it's such a privilege to journey with them as they rebuild their new lives.
2: And I'm Lindy Jacob. I'm a former member of the Exclusive Brethren, and I lead the Olive Leaf Network, a charitable entity that supports leavers of high-demand religious groups.
0: Come with us as we unpack the cult playbook. 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
0: Welcome to Cult Chat. Today on Cult Chat, we're exploring a difficult and important theme. What happens when former members of powerful religious groups speak publicly about alleged harm and are met not just with disagreement, but with legal action? Some high control groups possess significant financial resources, global infrastructure, and access to experienced legal teams. Former members who raise concerns have, in various contexts, described facing lawsuits, copyright complaints, or other forms of legal pressure. Even when framed as standard civil disputes, critics argue that such actions can function to intimidate or exhaust individuals into silence. This dynamic is not unique to one group. Public reporting over the years has examined aggressive litigation strategies associated with organisations such as the Church of Scientology, and there have been high-profile legal battles involving the Catholic Church in abuse-related contexts. In public policy discussions, some of these cases fall under what is known as slap suits, strategic lawsuits against public participation. Legal actions alleged to be aimed at discouraging criticism by making the cost of speaking out too high. In the conversation today are myself, Kaz, Lindy, and Liz, unfortunately, was unable to join us today. We're speaking with Cheryl Hope and Braden Simmons, both former members of the Plymouth Brethren Christian Church. Both have been subjected to litigation brought by members associated with the church. We'll explore Cheryl's ongoing case at a high level, examine broader patterns, and ask what this means for free expression, accountability, and reform. Cheryl Hope Bortenheimer is a former member of the Plymouth Brethren Christian Church. She is a survivor of child sexual abuse and has spoken publicly about her experiences and her concerns regarding accountability within the community she was part of. Cheryl is the host of the Get a Life podcast, where she discusses life inside high control religious groups, survivor advocacy, and institutional transparency. In recent years, she's also become involved in ongoing legal proceedings connected to her public commentary and whistleblowing efforts. Braden Simmons is a

0: Former member of the Plymouth Brethren Christian Church. During his time in the church, he was directly affected by a controversial teaching by PBCC leader Bruce Hales, commonly referred to as the rat poison ministry, which has been publicly discussed in relation to church discipline and separation practices. Since leaving the church, Braden has spoken publicly about his experiences and has also been subject to litigation brought by a church member. He advocates for transparency and accountability within high control communities. Braden is also Lindy's little brother. Welcome to you both.
1: Thank you. Thanks for having us.
2: Thank you, Kez.
0: Well, let's roll on to our conversation.
3: Yeah, Cheryl and Braden, it is so good to have you both with us today. And Cheryl, especially you, when you're in the middle of a really emotionally and financially costly litigation situation. So thank you for spending some energy with us today. Could you share with our listeners an overview, if it's possible, of some of your story and what's led you to this current situation where you find yourself being litigated?
1: Thank you so much. I really appreciate you guys' support. So yeah, the honor's mine right now. I'll just go through. What I'm going to do is just take you through a quick timeline of events. So I was born into the Exclusive Brethren, now known as the Plymouth Brethren Christian Church.
3: Yeah.
1: And throughout my childhood, I went through a lot of sexual abuse, sexual trafficking. And I ended up escaping when I was 17 years old in 1992. And I very much kept to myself for many, many years, until the Breaking Brethren documentary came out. And that really sparked me to go to the police and file a report of what happened to me. So I did that in June of 2022. In November of 2022, we had a podcast and an outlet here called Canada Land that broke through the story. And it was reporting that the PBCC members were under RCMP investigation for alleged sexual abuse in Saskatchewan, which is where I'm from. In May of 2023, my alleged abuser was photographed wearing the uniform of the Rapid Relief Team, which is the PBCC's global charity. So he was volunteering for them. In September,
3: So he was volunteering for the church's charitable arm while he was under RCMP investigation.
1: Yes, he was. Yeah.
0: What's RCMP?
2: The Royal Canadian Mounted Police, I believe.
1: Okay.
2: He was under police investigation, and yes.
1: Yeah. He was already under the police investigation at that point. Yeah. It was actually a community member that had drove by. It was Main Street, Maple Creek, and there he was sitting underneath an RRT tent. And I just want to reiterate that this was May of 2023, so just 2.5 years ago, that would be, just over 2.5 years ago. So in September of 2025, my husband, Curtis, went to Maple Creek for another ongoing court case that he wanted to show up for, and he ended up going to my perpetrator's house and landed on his doorstep and got a recording. And part of that recording was my perpetrator saying, "Tell Cheryl I'm sorry." From there, my husband went to my family's home to let them know that he'd received this recording, let them hear it.
3: Can I pause you briefly there, Cheryl, just for our listeners who don't know, a core doctrine for the Brethren is extreme separation from those inside the church and those who leave the church, or very strict separation and excommunication practice. So for when you're describing that your husband went to your family, these are family members inside the church who have for many years maintained strict separation and excommunication practices from you, but your husband very bravely decided to go and approach them to share with them this thing that seemed like a confession, right, from your perpetrator.
1: Yeah, so he went there. And I mean, he was received with open arms the first time he went there. So in September, he was received with wide open arms. They were very happy to see him.
3: Can you just pause on that? That's unexpected for me to hear that, given their strict separation. What do you mean they happy
1: so
3: to...
1: They, my husband had gone through a heart transplant, and I was communicating with my parents back and forth. You can imagine

0: I'm in a hospital and I'm dealing with what's going on with my husband. In that time, it was very emotional for us and our family. What I needed was my mom to be right there with me. That didn't happen. I was ended up having conversations that left me in absolute tears, stress, migraines, you can imagine, because what I was needing was a mother in my home versus a mother just on a phone. And due to this stress, I actually cut them off to deal with what I was doing. So when my husband showed up there, I mean, it was a relief for them to see my husband. He's still alive. He's, you know, it was a beautiful reunion for them. And I think that it was just the shock of them seeing him that allowed them to have just a very vulnerable, authentic.
1: Right. Like the walls came down in that moment.
0: Yeah. Yeah. Obviously we have this all recorded. It was a very beautiful thing for me to listen to. Yeah. It was beautiful.
1: I'm thinking that he shared with them this confession that he had just received.
0: Yes. Yes.
1: And did that impact the warmth of their reconnection? Like, they would have been horrified, weren't they? Like, haven't they never properly acknowledged to you that this happened to you? Or
0: they were about to phone a priest right away, and my husband said, no, if you're bringing him over here, I'm out of here, like I'm leaving. And so instead they did have a conversation about it. Their biggest thing was, what do we need to do to make Cheryl stop doing what she's doing? That was their biggest concern.
1: Oh, right, because by then you'd begun Get a Life podcast. And
0: absolutely, yeah, yeah. So I was already how many years into doing Get a Life podcast? So we started Get a Life podcast, and it was about September, October of 2022.
2: How many viewers were you picking up viewers quite quickly at that point?
0: At the beginning, I think it was more so the insiders that were really, yep. Like, that was the main point of our podcast. The main point of our podcast was to be able to have insiders hear other people's stories, relate it to them, and be able to understand what these people really had gone through and relate to it, but also to correct the stories and the narratives that have gone on in there. Because the stories and the narrative, as we all know, once you leave, there's what really happened is not shared with the people. There's usually the narrative of either you're gay, you've cheated on your spouse, or, you know, you found some other reason to.
1: Yeah, like you're painted in a really negative light. There's no possible valid reason for you having left the church. You're being quite slandered and defamed, really. Impetus behind your podcast, Get a Life podcast, and I encourage our listeners to go and check out Get a Life podcast. You're up to 160 episodes now. You've interviewed just dozens and dozens of former members of the Exclusive Brethren and share their stories of what it's like to leave a high control group. It's an extremely powerful showcase, really, of stories of what it's like to leave a high control group. I encourage people to listen to it. Okay, so, and Cheryl was spearheaded this podcast along with a team of others, right? So you're already well into the journey of Get a Life podcast. And so it's in the midst of that this situation comes up where your husband has, you know, got this vital piece of recording from a man who's already under police investigation, but who's still a current member of the church and still volunteering for the charitable.
0: Volunteering, yeah.
2: Publicly.
0: So I went public with my story in 2022. Up until this point, they're very well aware of what I have been doing. I haven't heard from anybody since 2022 about my case. Nobody's come forward and said, I'm so sorry, Cheryl, that this has happened to you. What can we do? Can we sit down? Can we figure out a way to go work through this? There's nothing. Nobody's reached out to me.
1: From inside the church, just
0: inside the church.
1: You're still journeying with the police yourself. But yes, and has that scared your family members, Cheryl? Because I'm guessing, you know, they also know by now. And are you saying, you know, they haven't stepped forward either? Even
0: I've heard nothing. No, I've heard nothing from my family. I've heard zero of anybody. All I hear is the gossip and the things that they're saying or things that are happening that I hear from other people that they've spoken to.
2: That's very hard.
0: It was hard in November. That was September that my husband went. In November, my husband went back again. And at this point in time, the doors get slammed in his face. They knew he was coming back. It was set up to sit down and discuss this all. And that did not happen. Like, there was nobody was talking. So there was a massive shift
1: right
0: when he first went there. And then when he went the second time.

0: time.
1: Right. And why do you think they got Cheryl?
0: Well, I firmly believe that it was, they were told not to talk, right? Like, firmly believe that they were told not to do that.
1: From higher up within the exclusive
0: from higher up, exactly. Yeah. Because when my brother had heard this video, he'd heard the audio. He came back saying, well, it could be AI. And my husband said, well, it's a good thing we have video. And so my brother said, okay, can you send me that video? If it's legit, I will do whatever I can do and I will fight for my sister. So he went from that and in 2 months went to slamming the door in my husband's face. So you can't explain that going from literally that's I want to fight for my sister to completely I don't want to talk to you.
2: Yeah.
0: Where does that come from? Like, yeah, it doesn't come from just them. My husband was trying to reach everybody, couldn't reach anybody. He had phoned the priest that was kind of overseeing Maple Creek and nobody was listening to him. So we sent out an email and gave them 24 hours to respond to us. And he wanted to sit down and like, let's talk this over. This email went out to all the higher ups. So it went to the man of God. So the leader of the PBCC, Bruce D. Hales, it went out to other people, went out to his sons. And there was quite a few other people that it went out to. I heard nothing. I got nothing. It took them a week to respond. So in December, I received my very first copyright strike. Mm.
1: December 2025, just 3 months ago.
0: Yeah.
1: Okay, so Cheryl, in the midst of this like deeply personal situation going on where you have come out after decades of silence about your abuse and your husband and you with the police working on an investigation into your abuser who's still a member of the church, and he's a volunteer for the church's charitable arm known as the Rapid Relief Team or RRT. So in the midst of this whole scene, you're also, you know, on this journey of leading the Get Alive podcast where you're sharing stories from former members. And then in December last year, so just a few months ago, you suddenly received a copyright strike notice from YouTube saying that one of your Get Alive podcast videos had to be removed because of copyright infringement. And yeah, just tell us a little bit about that first one there, Cheryl.
0: So when I received that, it was shocking to me. Like it was a hard pill to swallow. Because the video that got taken down from this copyright strike was your video, Lindy.
1: My video? What an honor.
0: Right? So just to give a little context to what these videos were and what they contained,
1: right.
0: we had ex-members reaching out to Get a Life where they were suggesting us doing a compilation video of ex-members to pick a post that the Rapid Relief Team have shared on social media, the website, wherever it was, that had really deeply affected them with, it was very hypocritical with where they were going and their experiences that they had in there. And they wanted to expose that.
1: Yeah. So for our listeners who are not aware that, traditionally, historically, the Exclusive Brethren, as you know, was known by their name for so long with the exclusive part, they kept very separate from the rest of the wider world. And, you know, I remember as a teenager in there, for example, I wanted to support a World Vision child and I began doing that and, I got found out and got roundly told off and directed to teaching from the leaders, which said, you know, if you have so-called excess money, it must go back to the church, not go to outsiders. And I had to stop supporting this little World Vision child who was in need of food and water, you know. So traditionally, they've really discouraged giving to outside charities or to the outside world. Instead, money is supposed to stay within the community. However, this all changed in about 2014 when in the UK, the Exclusive Brethren nearly lost charitable status for one of their trusts. For the specific reason that they were too separatist and too, not actually qualifying as charities because they weren't operating for the public benefit. So from 2014 onwards, the Exclusive Brethren globally have rolled out this Rapid Relief Team charitable arm, and its key values that it, you know, has emblazoned across its marquees and across its website are, I think, community, compassion and support, which, you know, when you're a former member who's suffered trauma at the hands of their strict separation or their other practices, to see their charitable arms out and about in the community.

0: community, you know, very kindly giving bottled water and hamburgers to strangers and espousing that community and compassion are their core values, it's incredibly, it feels incredibly hypocritical and painful for those of us who, and there's many of us who are still struggling. Some of us have managed to build lives, but there are many people out there whose lives have been, who are still struggling under the impact of trauma from treatment from the church. So, yeah, so to put, you know, Cheryl's videos there into context, that's what she's talking about. Bunch of former members, including myself, as she said, we shared videos about how painful this was, because as part of the church's PR strategy with their rapid relief team, they've rolled out a huge social media campaigns and, you know, PR campaigns around how wonderful Rapid Relief Team is. You know, there'll be sort of photos and videos emblazoned with what wonderful work they're doing, how generous and kind they are to the community. And it's astonishing to those of us who feel like we've experienced a different narrative. So, yes, so those are the videos that Cheryl's talking about. I did one of them along with dozens of others. And I think it's of no coincidence that my video was the first one to get the copyright strike.
1: Exactly.
0: Because they know it's my head up Olive Leaf Network, right? And I think that
1: yeah.
0: I do that is probably possibly very like upsetting or threatening to them. I don't know. Yeah. Okay. So that's the video. And it was about the use of you showed the copyright. The particular thing they landed on was that you showed the kookaburra mascot of the charity, Rapid Relief Team's charity. It's got this little cartoon kookaburra from Australia, even though it's used all around the world with their charity, right? It's always the kookaburra in each country. And it was that, the bird that was at the heart of it.
1: So we shared their core tagline from their website. And in the bottom corner of it was the picture of the kookaburra. And that's what they said was copyright infringement, which we need to make sure that we point out that they just received the copyright to that September 9th for a dollar. So that is a very important in the timeline too. So up until this, they didn't even have the actual,
2: The logo was created by a different church-controlled entity in Sydney called Shepherd's Bay Personnel. And so obviously at some point, if they wanted RRT to pursue copyright litigation for that logo, RRT actually had to have the rights to it. Right. So that was transferred to RRT in September.
0: Oh, so they were carefully lining that up, ready.
2: Well, yeah. I don't know what exactly their motives were, but it was quite unusual that if this logo is very important to their brand image, as they claim, it was quite unusual that they would only transfer ownership just a few months ago before the
0: change. When the logo's been in use for, what, 10 years now, more than 10 years?
2: At least 6 years or so, I think, was when it was created. So that's just quite unusual, but lots of things about this litigation are unusual. The videos included the social media posts that were being critiqued. Your video, Lindy, I think you were speaking about one or the other of their social media posts where perhaps they were claiming that they bought families together for Christmas or some such.
1: Yeah, that was the second video that got down. That was the second video. Yeah.
2: And so, of course, to include a social media post and provide criticism of the social media posts, you inevitably include the logo, and wasn't correct.
0: That can be identified, right?
2: To identify it. And the law recognises that in most countries, and of course in California, where YouTube is based, they have a very specific piece of legislation regarding slap lawsuits or strategic litigation against public participation. In the law also at a federal level in the United States has got a very specific set of exemptions where copyright doesn't apply. Particularly, there's a carve out for what's called fair use, which allows you to make use of limited and small amounts of copyright material for the purposes of criticism, among other things. And that law applies. It's a federal statute and it's very deeply rooted in American law. It applies in California as well. And I think that Cheryl would regard her use of the logo as their use. And I think most of the public who saw it in its context would regard it as fair use, and that's not to prejudice what a court might say.

0: But it's not.
1: It's important to say that, like, we never even talked about the kookaburra. Like, it's not even mentioned in any of these videos. It just happens to be in the corners of things, right? So we're not even mentioning the kookaburra's name. We're not talking about that. So going back to in December, that's the December of 2025 was when the copyright strikes came. We got the first one. A week later, I got another one. So now you have to understand, in a YouTube channel, three copyright strikes and your channel is removed. You don't get it. So you get given an option on how to deal with this copyright strike. So your option is to, in 90 days, the copyright strike is removed. If you do copyright school, but you don't get your video back. Or you can do a copyright counterstrike, which then goes back to them. And I said, this is fair use. There's no need for this. I legally entered into this contract with them saying, I know that this is fair use. But I also need to be doing these copyright counterstrikes to keep my channel alive. So as you're going to see later on, they talk about that they're not here to silence me. They're not here to gag me. They're not trying to do all these things to me. But yes, they are. Because as soon as you put a copyright strike on my channel, that is silencing me. Three copyright strikes and my channel's gone. And I can't get into those videos. As soon as you do the copyright strike, there's no way for me to get into that video and even take the kookaburra out because I don't have access to that video. Wow. So to date, there's 8 or 9 videos. I've lost track. There's 8 or 9 videos that are gone now. So in order for me to be able to keep my channel on, I had no choice but to do copyright counterstrikes. So in January 2026, Once you do a copyright counterstrike.
2: What is a counterstrike?
1: A counterstrike is saying that this is being used fairly. Like, I'm using this in fair use. That this is...
2: Communicate back to YouTube, describe the issue, respond, spend lots of time doing that.
1: Hours.
2: Yes, lots of time doing that. Okay, you can't ignore it, basically.
1: I can't ignore it. So they have 10 days to respond to that. If they don't respond to that, my videos go back up, which in January, they did. So my first one, Lindy's, got put back up. And my second one, the second video that got a copyright strike was actually Jackie Hart, who is another very avid activist, helping insiders leave, helping ex-members, heart of gold, just like Lindy does. So these very first two videos are very heartfelt videos. There's no yelling. There's no, demeaning. There's nothing. It's complete, utter, heartfelt plea for the rapid relief team to, in Lindy's case, was to pair with Olive Leaf Network. Let's find a system that works here. Like, it was not in any way portrayed in a negative light. So for me, my first thing is, I can't believe that they have watched these videos and instead of responding to me, calling me up and asking me to respond to this, what do? They file a full-blown litigation against me, demanding a trial by jury. Remember, they're now saying, come in February, they're saying that this escalated more than it needed to be. They're not trying to silence and gag me, but their first response is to do a full-blown litigation against me, trial by jury, wanting to know the financial part of it, wanting everything scrubbed, wanting records, this whole list of what they wanted. So I'm like, in my mind, I'm like, I cannot believe that a charity that says they are all about care, compassion, community, support, is listening to these videos and instead doing this. But in my mind, I know what is coming. They've got this recording of my perpetrator. I've given it to them. I've now addressed the man of God, Bruce Hales, his sons, a bunch of other people. And I started these emails back and forth between myself and a priest in Maple Creek. There was 24 of them back and forth. It came to the resolution that I was not going to be able to deal with him. I cut it off. Never once was I asked for the full recording of my perpetrator. I was never once asked, never received anything from RT, never received anything from the PBCC saying, hey, Cheryl, can you remove the bird? Nobody did that. So then at this point, I'm like, I need to go to the media. I have to have the media to back me up from here. And so the Age

0: Sydney Morning Herald, they published their news articles. Their title was Brethren Charity Sues Woman Allegedly Abused by an Elder. And then February 8th. February 13th, the Roy's Report features the case. And then February 17th, I received this email from the RRT lawyers with a settlement offer. And I mean, in this settlement offer is absolutely, when we want to talk about spiritual gaslighting, legal gaslighting, I have never in my life read about this, seen this, or experienced anything like this. Because now they are throwing it all back onto me of like, Cheryl didn't do this, we did this, Cheryl didn't do that. And I'm like, you guys, this is outright lies. Then they posted a formal statement on their website.
1: Is it on the charity's website or on the church website, Cheryl?
0: Both. So they did it on the Rapid Relief Team. Yeah, Rapid Relief Team website and the PBCC website. And I'm sitting there and I'm reading this and I'm like,
1: wow.
0: I've

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0: times that weren't good didn't come back, and their mistakes became lessons for the rest of us. Every man on a Massey Vsauce team had survived
1: Love you guys. 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
1: 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Like you were doing it right then, man. That's how we should record it. Yeah, I can follow you. I can see what you're doing.
2: Really, man? Just you just sit there and do it.
0: Oh, that's cool. All right, let everybody get together there. We'll try to make it.
1: Okay, let's try.
0: I
1: doubt if I can do it without you.
0: Oh, man, come on.

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0: 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Caramba! So very bad to see a good man die. Nobody else to build us a coffin.
1: Yeah, he built me 8.
0: But it's better to be up here doing something than to be down there doing nothing.